99.9, it's Freddie Rivera. Hey, reminder, beginning Monday, we're giving out Knott's Berry Farm tickets all week long, and four packs on top of that. It begins 7:45 a.m. with Jess Cedar in the morning, Monday on Cola.

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Have a good flight wherever you're going, Amanda. I forgot to ask where she was going. It's Freddie Rivera, Cola 99.9.

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Cola 99.9. All right, these guys, Linkin Park, they're in Munich, Germany right now, still on tour. They got Spain coming up. They got Portugal coming up. It's Linkin Park on Cola.

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1: Summer.

Do you know they got live music at Knott's Berry Farm? Mm-hmm. Knott's Summer Nights are here, and beginning Monday, we're going to be giving out 4 packs to Knott's Berry Farm all week. It begins with Jesse Duran in the morning, Monday, 7:45 a.m. That'll be your first chance to win a 4-pack to Knott's Berry Farm from us, Cola.

have a good barber or a good hairstylist, keep them. Make sure you keep them because I had to do an emergency haircut yesterday, and I told the barber, don't give me the broccoli haircut, the broccoli head haircut. 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And then 20 minutes later, I got the broccoli haircut. 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If anybody wants to come down to the radio station and help me clean up my hair a little bit, appreciate it. It's Cola.

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How about a pair of OAR tickets? 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It's coming up August 8th at the Greek Theater. 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

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Direct your face upward. Those three bright spots in the early western sky are Mercury, Venus, and Jupiter hanging out together for the next couple of nights. It's so pretty. And speaking of big stars, here's Sheryl Crow on Cola.

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to see the Beach Boys. 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

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The great shows keep rolling. And look at this. We've got your Colby Calais tickets, part of the OC Fair Summer Concert Series at Pacific Amphitheater. It's going to be Saturday, August 15th. 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On Monday, take the pop quiz at 8:20. 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

0: 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And now, the top five reasons to visit Morongo. 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

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Hey, if you're a fan of K-pop Demon Hunters, the film is coming back to theaters next weekend for its one-year anniversary. 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

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Want to go? 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

tickets to all the cool shows like OAR featuring Gavin DeGraw and Lisa Loeb. 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

Cola 99.9, where a ski resort in Finland is doing something different to drum up some business. They're giving away a gold bar worth 23 grand. They're hiding it. 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
0: 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Logan Sadler is the guy on this show every single week, and he has a lot of great things to say about getting you to and through retirement and all the tools you can use to get where you want to go and have the kind of lifestyle you've always wanted. 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You can go there and search for The Financial Beat, and you'll find all kinds of good things out there. You got one you want to recommend to us today?
2: Yeah, I think, you know, since we're talking about income planning and things like that today, one of my favorite ones, you can go on there on the YouTube channel, The Financial Beat, type in The Financial Beat, and you'll see Logan Sadler and all. You know, unfortunately, I put my picture on everything, so you got to see that in the video. But you'll be able to go there and check out the one on how to structure an income plan. I think that will be very important because it kind of fits into what we're talking about today on the show. And I believe it's still one of our more popular videos we've done on how to structure an income plan. So go check that out on YouTube.
0: A lot of people have told me I have the perfect face for radio, but Logan, you have the perfect face for YouTube. You look pretty good on there, buddy.
2: Thank you.
0: Really good job on there. Hey, let's talk about guaranteed income, which is certainly something you need. And we talked about that in the last segment of the show. You have to have those guaranteed income streams. You have to have that paycheck coming in to get by. Is there really such a thing as having guaranteed income in retirement, Logan? Maybe the question is really guaranteed by whom or by what? Mm-hmm. What are some of the retirement income sources that people might view as predictable, but really aren't completely 100% predictable?
2: Yeah, you know, is your first question there, is there really such a thing of having a guaranteed income? The answer to that is yes. There is a few sources of guaranteed income that you can get in a retirement plan. You know, there's many other ways to get income. I always like to tell people there's not one way to produce income. However, when you use that key word, guaranteed, and that's where it becomes tricky because it does narrow it down a little bit, right? And by a little bit, I mean it pretty much eliminates a lot of them. Now, when you look at that, it normally guaranteed, the way that they're guaranteed, a lot of the times when you hear the sources guaranteed income, it normally means they're guaranteed by an insurance company, right? They're guaranteed by, like, an annuity has a way to have guaranteed income, okay? So that's typically, they're guaranteed by some sort of, by the insurance company. Now, your next question, you know, what are some of the retirement income sources that most people might view as predictable, right? Example I would think of would be, right off the number one, would be rental income, right? A lot of people, when you look at their investments, a lot of them will have income coming in. You know, they rent a house out for $2,000 a month and it cash flows them, you know, their mortgages, you know, $1,000 a month. So they're making $1,000 a month. Investment rental income is phenomenal. I love rentals as far part of the portfolio. We have many of our clients where we use those and they have those as part of their piece to their income plan. However, not guaranteed, right? It can be very consistent, but you can never use the word guaranteed. Why is that? Well, because, I mean, tenants can be out, your house could leak, your house could blow away, a house could fall down, and guess what? There's no income coming in, right? So is it very predictable for some people? Yes, but not guaranteed. The other part of it would be, the next one would be variable annuities. So yeah, some people, and we've talked about this before on the show, right? You know, where people get annuities confused with variable annuities. Do they have the same word and do they work kind of the same way? In some cases, yes. Are they the same thing? No. So what happens here with many, many variable annuities, they provide an income payment. So once you get to a certain age, or once you wait a certain time period, they'll start paying you an income. Let's say it pays you $2,000 a month. Well, some of them will pay you a guarantee of $2,000 a month for a certain period or until the balance hits a certain amount on the account, and then it will reduce. So the amount you have may not be guaranteed forever, right? And so I don't love those. as part of the income plan? Is it an option? Yes. But again, I like to

0: We use guaranteed. I want to make sure it's guaranteed for as long as we're alive. Guaranteed for 5 years is great, but if you live for 10 years, not great, right? So yeah. When we look at that, not my favorite option. Bonds, right? Bonds are a great source of income for many retirees over the history of retirement planning. However, when you look at a lot of the bond yields as of late, not as attractive. And also, companies like the B of A or Bank of America, now that's a bad example because they're very big and strong, but there is companies out there where their bond, they could default on their bonds, right? Same with municipalities. Those can default as well, meaning that your money, you don't get paid. So bonds are not a guaranteed source of income in many cases, mm-hmm. Okay? The other thing would be stocks. Many of us in here love stocks as far as the growth and the investment side, which I would agree with, and some of us out here love dividend paying stocks. So you put into companies like a Verizon or an AT&T or a Chevron where they pay a very good dividend. So that means that you can get some growth in the company, but it also pays you for holding it. Those are great ways to produce income into retirement. We love those, but again, dividends can be cut, dividends can be suspended, so they are not 100% guaranteed either.
1: Okay.
0: So those are some things to consider.
1: Those are things that some people might think are guaranteed, but not 100%. Give us an example. I know you worked with a lot of people over the years, Logan. Give us an example of a time when you saw somebody who did not establish enough predictable income. They relied too heavily on the stock market, and things just didn't go well for them.
0: Yeah, I mean, you know what? What happens is we run these scenarios with our clients. So we'll show you. If income and that stuff's a big part of your plan, we go over your investment plan. We look at, okay, hey, you know what? You need $10,000 a month. Here's how we would invest it. Here's how you're currently invested. And the thing is, if we use no guaranteed income, you're probably going to be okay, right? But the nice part is we show you if you did use guaranteed income, and I'm sure we'll talk about this in a second, but where the difference would be. The problem with the people that don't use enough predictable income and they rely too heavily on either markets or rentals or things like that is what happens is one bad bump in the market, not only do you get a little bit of heartburn, but when you look at some of the numbers, like for some of the people that retired in 2006, 7, 8, they were doing just fine until the bottom of 08, right? And then guess what happened? I mean, you're down 40%. You're still taking money out of your accounts. And guess what happened for most of those people is their advisor called them and said, hey, by the way, that $5,000 a month we're sending you, do you need all of it? Can we reduce that amount? Because if not, you're going to run out of money, right? And I've seen many clients where even over these last little market bubbles we've had where they don't understand how much or what a percentage they're taking out and how long it's going to last. And also when we start to have a bumpy market or things change a little bit on the investment side, you do see it dip well into the principal balance, or you start to see the accounts head towards a direction you don't really want to see that early, right? And I've seen a lot of clients where they really, really run the risk, even early on in retirement, of running out of money just by not understanding that they're relying too heavy on really good market returns, right? Does the market perform good over time? Yes. The problem is there is sporadic periods of time where history's always shown us where we're going to have bad markets. And the problem is it's not what your portfolio can do for you during good markets. It's what you can do and be able to sustain and tread water during down markets. Because again, we do not want that income plan to dry up.
1: You're listening to the Financial Beat with Logan Sadler, Legacy Ridge Wealth Management. And we're talking about guaranteed income or some sources of income that you might think are guaranteed but aren't. Maybe they're predictable, whatever. But even if you do establish some predictable income streams, Logan, what do you do when inflation decreases the buying power of that income?
0: Yeah, that's the best part about a plan, right? Is you got to have different levers to pull, right? You look at a basketball team, you got to have that one guy or girl off the bench that can come in there and just shake things up, right?
1: Yeah.
0: And retirement plan's no different. So what happens is, let's say you have $1 million, right? I'm using easy round numbers. So you have $1 million. What I see a lot of advisors do is they say, they're an insurance firm or whatever, and they'll say, hey, let's put 50% or 60% of your money in these annuities or investment streams that are going to create income. That is great. The problem with that becomes we don't have quite enough left over to help grow it. We talked about this in the last segment, right? We talked about the walls. We want to have market investments. We want to have investments that are growing for the long term to help grow and to help offset inflation, right? We got to constantly be looking at different levers to pull. So we may want some of our money growing in investments that are going to be sitting there to help replenish money later. Because like you said, if we have our $1 million, and let's say we have 200,000 or 300,000 of it that is paying us a predictable and guaranteed income, that means we still had 70% of our money growing for us, right? And why is it growing? It's growing to help provide more income later, right? And to help adjust for inflation. Mm-hmm. And so when we look at every financial plan we do, we use the adjustment for inflation on it because we want to make sure that not only do you need $10,000, example, you know, $10,000 a month now, but you need $10,000 a month in 5 years and in 10 years. And what happens is $10,000 a month today does not buy you the same as it did 10 years ago, right? And so when you look at this, you've got to be able to adjust it for inflation. So we have many different tools and strategies we use to help utilize to offset inflation. We also, there is some annuities out there that pay a lifetime income stream that also have inflation adjustments to them. So some of them have the chance for the income to go up, which are some of our favorites, I would say, when you're building a plan. And I think that's really important to look at, not just today, but you know, 5-10 years down the road, where will our income be coming from, and is inflation going to be eating us away? Because in many cases, if not planned for, it will, and I've seen it. And so it's important to have a plan.
1: Logan, share with us, if you would, some of the reactions that you get from clients when you show them how a reliable and predictable retirement income is actually possible for them.
0: Yeah, you know, my favorite part about it is obviously I love meeting with new people, I love meeting with our existing clients, and I love the conversations and the stories and all that fun stuff, because that's honestly, I think the relationship side of the business is my favorite part. But The next favorite part, I think, is when we're diving into the weeds and being able to help take all these different pieces. You know, there's Social Securities. When do we take that? Their pensions. Do we take joint single, or do we do a survivor benefit, or when do we take those? Do our 401k, how do we invest it? When you start looking at all these things and the taxable nature of everything and really putting all the pieces of the puzzle together, us and our planning team, we love to look at those numbers. And you know why I like it, I think, so much is because I was working with a client just the other day. They're coming on board with our firm. They have saved very well. They have about $2 million saved for retirement. And again, we work with clients that have, you know, a couple $100,000, or clients that have, you know, $5 or $10 million.
1: Sure.
0: This client had, you know, about $2 million, and we were looking at their investment plan, and they have a very good plan. I always say, if they did nothing, right, if they never met us, their plan of what they were probably going to do based off the numbers was showing about an 80% success rate, which is very high. We wanted above a 70, meaning when we run all the numbers based off what they wanted per month, they had enough to last them for a very long time and probably not run out of money. However, their plan was very dependent on the market, and their plan was not looking at tax situations, and their plan was not looking at how to structure the income plan in the most efficient way. Okay, now showing them by taking some of that money and putting it in an income annuity that was going to generate them more guaranteed income, by delaying their Social Security another year for him, another 2 years for her, and also by restructuring their investments to be more growth oriented and removing some of the stuff in there that was kind of, they had a lot of bonds and things that were dead weight and were really holding the portfolio down, and we were able to shift that into other investments that are more conservative but also had a better return on average than their bonds. And just restructuring this income plan, again, having them not retire any later, having them not save any more money, having them just the same situation they are now, by using those guaranteed income sources, it actually brought their plan up to a 98% chance of success from an 80%, right? So again, an 80% was still very strong, but by really shifting this and helping put together these pieces, it brought their success rate up way above where we want to see it, right? Which again, in this case, why I think it's my favorite part, Ron, is because they were like, wow, you know what? By doing nothing different, by saving no more money, by trying not to work another 5 more years or do anything crazy, by just doing what we're saying and still wanting to retire in the income goal they needed, we were able to really squeeze every bit of juice out of their plan to make it as way more efficient than they thought it could be. And also, we could actually raise their income if they needed it. And also, in this case, was saving them, in this case, was like tens of thousands of dollars on future taxes by doing some tax planning. So when you look at all these different things, it's so important when you're looking at income streams to understand you can't underestimate the power of guaranteed income sources. My favorite part about that plan, Ron, is their income that they wanted to net about $12,000 a month, okay? And the best part about it is 85% of their income for that $12,000 a month, 85% of it was from guaranteed sources of annuities, pensions, and Social Security. Mm-hmm. So you know what that means? That means that, you know, basically around 20-some percent, like 23, 24% was almost their exact number, money of theirs was actually dependent on what the market did. Yeah. So what does that mean? There's no pressure on what the market does, right? It needs to barely perform at all, and they're still fine, right? Because they're not waking up saying, man, I really hope the market does 5 or 10% this year so I could take my income. Very little, 85% of their income streams for their whole retirement was going to be dependent on guaranteed sources. So that's the power of having a plan, and that's the power of using guaranteed income to help fund those needs that we have and to be able to use the rest of our money to help grow and protect it and have inflation protection, all the other stuff that becomes important.
1: 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So why not check it out? Ron Stutz here along with Logan Sadler. You're listening to The Financial Beat. We're going to come right back with more in a moment. In fact, Logan is going to answer some questions from some of our listeners out there. Stay with us. We'll be right back.
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1: 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And the phone number, if you'd like to get in touch and arrange to have a discovery meeting with Logan, 888-823-PLAN, 888-823-7526, 888-823-PLAN. Well, let's go to the mailbag here, and got some good questions. First one is from Bill in Temecula, and Bill says, Logan, how can I simplify my investments? I have some in retirement accounts from old jobs and from my current job. I have a little in a SEP from my year of self-employment. I also have a Roth IRA and a brokerage account. Sometimes it just feels like too much to keep track of, and I'm worried I'm going to lose something in the shuffle. Can some of these be combined or moved?
0: Yeah, great question, Bill. Man, yeah, you got a lot going on. I had to take notes as Ron was even reading that question there.
1: Yeah, so, he does.
0: Yeah, I mean, the best part about today's world is you really can. I'm a huge fan of, you don't have to overcomplicate things, right? Let's make it as simple as possible. And so what you could do is, like, for example, you could find a custodian that you work with, or you give us a call, and we help with all this, obviously. But what we would say is, you know, you get a Fidelity or you get a Schwab or a Vanguard, and you can consolidate all of these accounts into one custodian. So they're all there. You know, example, if we use Schwab, for example, your IRA would be there, your SEP would be there. All those accounts would be all under Schwab. So when you log in, you'd see all of your accounts. Now, the best part about that is really, when you look at that, your old retirement accounts, so old 401ks and IRAs, those can all be rolled over into one new IRA at that company. So if it's Schwab or Fidelity, whoever you go with, you can roll those over there. Your old SEP IRA, if you're no longer going to be self-employed or have those, you actually can roll that over to your IRA as well. So that consolidates multiple accounts into one. And the only two accounts you'd have separate is a Roth IRA and a brokerage account. So you can get all of those down to just having three accounts. So it sounds like you got somewhere in the neighborhood of 5 to 7, depending on how many old retirement accounts. You can get that all down to three. And that's really what I always recommend is you could diversify. People always say, well, I have one here at Fidelity and one there at Vanguard and one here at Empower just to keep it diversified. When you look at the plans, majority of the time they're holding the exact same funds. So I think it's important. Roll them over, get them consolidated, and you can invest them differently and diversify them at the account level, but consolidation is important. What I often find, Bill, like you said, is it's a little bit overwhelming. And then what happens is you start to see bad investment decisions because you're not watching those accounts anymore. If you don't have an advisor, they're not going to track seven different accounts at seven different places. So it's one of those things where consolidation is key. But give us a call. I'd be happy to help go over a little bit more with you and help navigate how to do that. But I always recommend old retirement plans. Keep them consolidated. Roll them over to an IRA or a 401k or a new one. And get things consolidated is definitely the best way.
1: All right. Thank you very much for the question, Bill. Remember, that number is 888-823-PLAN. You want to talk more about this with Logan. Next question here is from Jason, and Jason is in Riverside. Jason says, should I be investing more in the international market right now to further diversify my investments? Do you suggest a certain percentage? Two-part question.
0: Yeah, great question. Yeah, that's a great question. You know, when you look at things, should you be investing more in more diversified markets or more international markets right now? Yeah, I mean, it's always a great idea to have diversification. What happens is, and I'm not saying this is you, Jason, but what I've seen happen with a lot of portfolio managers or even a lot of people in the 401ks, they're looking at the returns on everything and going, well, man, the S&P or the U.S. stock market has pretty much outperformed a lot of these indexes over the last 10 years, and that would be correct. The problem what I see is there all these people we meet with are putting it all in one sector. They're all in like large cap stocks because those have done very well. Well, you can't forget some of these other important sectors, right? Like small cap and mid cap, and then international. And when you look at during the Iran, stuff was going on a few months back now. Global markets were doing quite well in many cases, right? Versus our markets were having quite a bit of a hard time figuring out which way to go. And so I think there's definitely times where it's important to remind yourself of don't have all your eggs in one basket. Stay diversified and make sure you have a plan moving forward and don't fall in love with one thing, you know? And that's really important with investing. As far as a percentage, that could really vary. But when you're looking at international, a lot of advisors are going to recommend somewhere between 10 to maybe 20% in international. I think somewhere in the middle is probably a better bet. But it's just depending on how aggressive you want to be and also how much money you have, where it's all at, and what the main goal of it is. But somewhere in that range, I think, is an appropriate amount, just depending on how much risk you want to carry.
1: Okay. Well, another good question today, and we got one more here. Next question is from Charlene in Crestline. And Charlene says, I'm 51 years old. My kids are all grown and out of the house now. Would it be a dumb financial decision to go back to school myself? I've been a stay-at-home mom for the past few decades while my husband climbed the corporate ladder, but I have always wanted to be a counselor. Now that my kids don't need me every day, I feel like I have the mental bandwidth to do that. It means school loans, though, during a time when we probably should be doing catch-up contributions to retirement accounts. What should I do? Fantastic question.
0: Fantastic question, and it's a hard one to navigate because, you know, I get it. You know, a lot of stay-at-home moms, somewhere around that late 40 to early 50 range is when you start to see a lot of them out of the house, and now they have more time. And so they want to get back into work or want to do something, right? And, you know, I think it's great if you want to do that and you have the opportunities, do it. You know, it's definitely exciting. The big thing I'm not a huge, huge fan of, and this may be controversial, but it's okay. When you look at things, I'm not a huge, huge fan of having to go back to school, especially if we have to pick up a lot of debt, right? Now, if you're talking a couple classes and you're talking, you know, five or $10,000 loan to be able to pay that off pretty quick because you're going to get a real good job and you're going to make, you know, 100 grand when you get in there and you're going to be able to pay it off very, very quick, then that's all great. But what happens most often is, you know, it's going to be closer to a $50,000 or $100,000 loan for you to go back to school and finish. And by the time you finish, you're going to be 54, 55, depending on how much school you have, of course. And so you're probably going to want to retire by 60 or 62, you know. And so when you look at that, the math may not be there as far as having to go back to school and do the loans. Now, if you could fund it from your own investments, you know, your own savings and stuff like that, or your own income, then I'm definitely a bigger fan of it if it's something you guys can pay for yourselves without having to dive into debt and without having to sacrifice retirement contributions. So I think those are the two things there. Am I saying not to do it? No, I mean, I totally get it. You know, if you want to go back to work and you're passionate about this, you guys definitely can go down that road. I'm just not a huge fan of picking up a lot of debt for something if we don't necessarily really need the income, and it's going to help dive us maybe further away from our retirement goals. Because depending on when you and your husband want to officially retire, you may only have, at this point, you know, you may only have you know, 10 years, 12 years in it, and you may have to go back to school for 3 or 4 of those years, right? So just really talk about it and see what the long-term plan is, and I think that really will help determine a lot more of if I would say let's do it or not. And also, are there other jobs you could do without having to go back to school that could still give you purpose and still provide a good income? Those are also other opportunities to look at as well.
1: All right. Charlene, if you want to follow up and have a conversation with Logan Sadler, call this number, 888-823-PLAN, 888-823-PLAN. Logan, there are other folks out there who are getting inspired by some of these questions that people ask every week on the show. If someone has a question they'd like to ask that they might like to hear answered on the program here, how do they go about getting that to you?
0: Yeah, so the best part about it is you could write in here on the radio show. You can call in and the voicemail that Ron leaves you for the phone number. You can call in there, leave a message of what you'd like us to say on the show. We could do it. You can go on our YouTube channel and type in on there a question on a comment. We'd be happy to get to it. And you can also write in the financialbeatradioshow.com, and we'd be happy to do it. Again, you're at Legacy Roots Wealth Management, and here at the Financial Beat, it's all about providing information and giving some more clarity and some guidance to those of you navigating retirement planning. We know it could be a challenging concept, whether you're just getting started or whether you're, you know, towards the end of the finish line where you're ready to retire next year. So it's one of those things where we're here to provide, again, some good information and some direction.
1: Keep in mind, there's a lot of information out there, a lot of misinformation out there as well. And remember that here on the Financial Beat, you always get analysis based on the truth and not assumptions or something that you hear somebody say. 888-823-PLAN is your number to call if you'd like to have a discovery meeting with Logan Sadler. 888-823-PLAN. In that discovery meeting, he's going to get to know a little bit more about you, to find out what's important to you, what your hopes and dreams are, and the kind of retirement lifestyle you want. You'll put all that together and analyze what you have already, and you'll be off and running from there. 888-823-PLAN. The folks at Legacy Roots Wealth Management are ready, willing, and able to help you get to and through retirement. Remember that Logan Sadler works with 3 different generations of client families. Many of those clients have been with the firm for many years, back when it was Regary Financial, and now with Legacy Roots Wealth Management, there are new folks coming on all the time, and they have terrific partnerships with everybody involved in your financial life. 888-823-PLAN, once again, is your number to call. Ron Stutz here, and Logan Sadler is here. And Logan, it's been a lot of fun today hanging out with you, buddy.
0: Yeah, as always, Ron, it's always a great time chatting here about finances and all the other fun stuff we're able to talk about here, movies and music and all the other stuff. So hopefully the listeners found it educational and informative, and we look forward to being back here again next week with another show. And again, appreciate everybody tuning in, and appreciate all the calls and all the meetings we've had this past few weeks with all the discovery meetings, calling from the radio show. We really appreciate the support and the opportunity to get to talk with you and educate you here on the show.
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Gary Springfield, and if you haven't heard, Not Summer Nights is going on select nights through August 30th. 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
2: Summer.

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It's Kevin Machado checking in here on your weekend. Hope you're doing well. Coming up this hour, another hour of great classics. In Excess, The Cure, Michael Jackson. 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

Into another long set of classics here on Cola and 80s icon Weird Al Yankovic, the king of the parody, coming to town playing Sunday, September 13th at Rush Arena out in Palm Desert. 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

Good sunny afternoon. This is Kevin Machado. Got another hour of great classics on the way. Madonna, Expose, Mariah Carey, an all-time classic from Journey, some Prince. Now it's the Black Eyed Peas on Cola.

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And another long set of classics here on Cola. This is Kevin Machado. And coming up tonight at 7, it's American Top 40, the 80s, with Casey Kasem. Tonight, Casey counts down the top hits from June 13th, 1987, here on Cola.

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Good Sunday afternoon. 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Hope you're having a great weekend. And tomorrow morning, we kick off a great week for you. 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

Captain Machado, enjoy the rest of your weekend and stick around. 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

0: weekday morning around 7:20, Jesse Duran's nearly impossible question has everyone guessing. 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

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Answer his nearly impossible question, 720 on Cola.

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Yes, focusing on the athletes on the sidelines. 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